0: Number one, the Beatles from the movie Help, which was originally going to be called Eight Arms to Hold You. I think they made a good choice.
1: 1965.
0: Playing America's Favorites, I'm Chuck Matthews on Greatest Hits USA. You can call me Good Time Charlie. After having a big hit with My Girl, Smokey Bill Robinson decided to do a complete 180 and created a mirror sequel. Going to number 18 in a couple of weeks, here's The Temptations with Since I...

0: 'cause I like it like.
1: At number 32, the mighty DC5. They were the number two band behind the Beatles during the British invasion. That's I Like It Like That. Up next on Greatest Hits USA, Sonny and Cher, who met for the first time at a coffee shop in Hollywood. Cher was only 16. Here's I Got You, Babe.

55. That was Unit 4 plus 2. Yes, I'm doing math. With a tune that went to number 1 in the UK. That's Concrete and Clay. Next on Greatest Hits USA, Wilson Pickett, who had signed with Atlantic Records but was coming up dry for any hits. That's when the Suits sent him to their affiliate Stax Records in Memphis, where he wrote this song with guitarist Steve Cropper, which became Wilson's breakout hit. Here

0: live Blue-Eyed Soul from the Righteous Brothers. They made a deal with each other that on every album, both of them would also have a solo track. Well, they both wanted Unchained Melody, which Bobby Hatfield won in a coin toss. Coming up next on Greatest Hits USA, it was auctioned. Plus, they met Elvis.
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4: Here's your Retro Rocks Long Island weather. Partly cloudy skies tonight, dropping to near 61. Tomorrow, expect sunny skies with a high near 78. Right now, 73 and cloudy in Kings Park.
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Beach Boys with their first single to have Bruce Johnston on lead vocal. That's California Girls. Next up, wordsmith Bob Dylan, who auctioned off his handwritten copy of Like a Rolling Stone in 2014 with the

number 10 this week, Barbara Lewis to sue this with Baby I'm Yours on Greatest Hits USA. It's August 1965. Here are the headlines. From L.A., the National Guard is called out after more than 7,000 people riot in the Watts neighborhood. Police say fires from markets and liquor stores, overturned cars, and debris are burning unchecked in the area. In the end, there was over $40 million in damage in the six-day riot. From the Windy City, United Flight 389, which took off from New York, crashes into Lake Michigan on its approach to O'Hare in Chicago. All 30 passengers are killed. From NASA, Gemini 5 spends 8 days in space, simulating the amount of time needed to go to the moon and back. And President Johnson orders federal disaster assistance to the Northeast, which has been under drought conditions for many months. And in Beatle news, the Fab Four go on tour in the U.S. and, while in California, meet Elvis for the first time at his home in Bel Air. At first, things were pretty quiet. That was until the King said, quote, "If you guys are going to sit there and stare at me, I'm going to bed," unquote. And then, on a different night, four teenage girls rent a helicopter to fly over the Beverly Hills home that the Beatles were staying in. And on Thursday night, you turn your dial to CBS to see an everyday family at 1313 Mockingbird Lane. It's the Munsters.

0: Number 9, the Supremes, with a tune that broke their string of 5 number 1 records in a row. That's nothing but heartaches. Coming up next on Greatest Hits USA, he got top billing, plus it was a converted schoolhouse. Stay tuned as 1965 continues.
1: It's time for Retro Rock's

0: in all, it's not been a banner year for the TV industry. For the first time in history, the number of viewers has actually dropped. But there has been one kind of new show that has managed to keep viewer interest aroused. The new sex-oriented sitcoms like Three's Company, Soap, and Love Boat. Now, according to the New York Times, network executives are planning a host of new sex-oriented TV shows for the next season.
1: Well, this is late. This is prime time. This is living the American way.
0: At a recent meeting of the International Radio and Television Society, execs from all three networks conceded sex-oriented shows may be the only way to draw back viewers. Even though they're billed as sex-oriented, though, the content of the shows now on the air is decidedly tame.
2: Hey, what you doing, man?
3: Just watching TV, man.
2: Watching TV? What are you watching, man?
3: I don't know. It's a movie about Indians, but it's really boring.
0: Religious groups initially planned a boycott to keep advertisers from sponsoring Soap during its pre-debut publicity blitz, but the boycott was scrapped when the show proved to be virtually inoffensive.
4: There's a movie on Channel 9.
2: Yeah, what?
4: Drama, Houston House Detective,
2: oh, yeah, yeah,
4: 1953. Police Lieutenant Scratch Richards and a urologist named Happy try to track down radioactive chorus girl Honey Sanchez, who has a vial of deadly marijuana taped to her leg.
2: Oh, that sounds exciting.
5: Who's in it?
2: Mole
5: in it?
4: Vince Mole, right. Darlene Edwards, and Elmer Fudd.
0: The Parent Teachers Association isn't happy with the programming. They want the networks to issue ratings for their shows, similar to movie ratings. The networks say rating TV shows would amount to censorship. The sex-oriented TV shows might not have been so popular a few years ago. According to the New York Times, one exec pointed out the shows are popular today because today's actresses don't wear brassieres.

0: apparently, the networks plan on giving new meaning to the term boob tube.
1: I'm the best you can get. Have you guessed me yet? I'm the sign oozing out from your TV set.
0: Jim Reeves on the News Blimp.

Smokey Robinson with the first single to give him top billing. Next on Greatest Hits USA, we've got BJR, Billy Joe Royal, who recorded this tune in a converted schoolhouse in Hotlanta, where they put a microphone down a septic tank. Whew, that must have stunk. To give him the echo. At number six, it's

0: Number 21, the Ramsey Lewis Trio, who recorded that live at the Bohemian Caverns, which was a jazz club in Washington, D.C. That's the In Crowd. Well, that completes our spin of 1965. Coming up next hour on Greatest Hits USA, there was a night of drinking. Plus, I've got the top five countdown for this week in 1970.
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0: Score at 4, the Hollies from 72, a tune they wrote after a night of drinking. 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
1: 1962.
0: Playing America's favorites, I'm Mr. Music Chuck Matthews on Greatest Hits USA. Next, we've got MG's frontman Booker T. Jones, who was only 17 when he came up with this song, which was initially released as the B-side of the single. Here's Green Onions.

0: Live, Pablo Cruz from 1978. It's now time to light up the phones from coast to coast. Just dial this number. 855-USA-HITS. Who's on the phone?
1: Yeah, this is Mike from Laurinburg, North Carolina. I'd like to hear He Doesn't Love You Like I Love You by Tony Orlando and Don. USA!

0: Hot number 38, Cat Stevens from 71, who was part of that singer-songwriter trend in the early 70s. That's Moon Shadow. 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
4: Here's your Retro Rocks Long Island weather. Partly cloudy skies tonight, dropping to near 61. Tomorrow, expect sunny skies with a high near 78. Even with those evening clouds around, you're set for a truly beautiful Saturday on the island.
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0: At number 18, Ambrosia with a 75 archive. 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

0: of Playdate 1978, number 10, Toby Bo, who got the name for the band from the side of an old shrimp boat docked on the Gulf of Mexico. That's Angel Baby. Up next on Greatest Hits USA, I've got the top five countdown for this week in 1970.
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3: Publicity about rear-end crashes causing an unusual number of fires in Ford Pintos led the Department of Transportation to begin an investigation of gas tank safety. But the Pinto wasn't the first small car Ford designed with a large built-in fire hazard.

0: Between 1960 and 1970, smaller Ford models, including the Mustang and Fairlane lines, were equipped with a flange-mounted gas tank, rigidly bolted to the body of the car. And in some cases, the top of the tank also served as the floor of the trunk.
1: Just as much as I want to know, who's responsible?
0: In a recent case decided in favor of passengers burned when their Ford Fairlane with the flange-mounted tank caught fire, the Supreme Court of Illinois ruled Ford was at fault for designing a tank which burst into flames so easily. The court cited many prior cases which all point to one conclusion. Automobile manufacturers have to design their products bearing in mind that half of all collisions are rear-enders and that nearly 4% of the crashes resulted in fires.
2: My fenders was clicking the guardrail post. The guy beside me was white as a ghost.
3: Look out, look out, look out, look out!
4: No, there's fire in the hole and nothing left to burn.
0: As in the case of crash testing Pintos, Ford ignored test data and reports pointing to the hazards inherent in the design of the flange-mounted gas tanks. And Ford even denied such tests and reports existed at all, until confronted with its own documents in open court. That attempted deception caused Illinois Supreme Court Justice James Dooley to strongly condemn Ford's conduct in this case.
5: I finished up with, "The actions of these vicious men are a violent stain on the community, and the full penalty of the law is hardly strong enough to deal with their ghastly crimes."
6: Super. Lord, Mr. Ford, what have you done?
0: For American car makers, added safety has always been considered a component of added costs. Ford seems to have been willing to pass the danger on to the consumer while saving itself a few dollars in not designing safer gas tanks. And the buyer is the one who gets burned if one of Ford's so-called better ideas backfires.

0: Steve Crowley on the News Blimp.
1: And now, ladies and gentlemen, welcome to your top five countdown. Let's go!
2: 1970.
3: Kicking things off at number five, the UK group Mungo Jerry, who got their name from a character in T.S. Eliot's book of poetry called Old Possum's Book of Practical Cats. And talk about a cat, man. You gotta Google the lead singer from this band. Those are some mutton chops on his head. Here's In the Summertime. In the summertime.

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0: Next up on Greatest Hits USA, David Gates, who was born in Tulsa. Anyhow, his first band, The Accents, included a piano player, Claude Russell Bridges, who later changed his name to Leon Russell. Here's Make It With You.
2: Hey.

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0: Next on Greatest Hits USA, Hall of Famer Eric Burdon, who tried his hand at acting right after he broke up with the Animals, but it didn't work out. Then, one night, he saw a brand new band in San Fran named War, and the rest is history. Here's Spill the Wine.

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0: number two, Eric Burdon and War, with what became his last hit, that's Spill the Wine. Next on Greatest Hits USA, I've got the number one record for this week in 1970.
1: She's always listening. You know this. You've made peace with it. So put the surveillance to work. Say, Alexa, play Retro Rocks. Now she's not just recording your every move, she's doing it to a soundtrack. Zeppelin, Steely Dan, Hall & Oates, 60s through the 80s. You know, the good stuff. Retro Rocks. The only thing in your house that isn't spying on you.

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0: get back.
1: With baseball season just around the corner, a lot of ball players are in spring training camp in Florida. But the players aren't the only ones who need to have their skills coached into them. So do the umpires, who are supposed to be in charge of the game.
2: Strike one!
3: Shiver me timbers. That umpire needs Glaskers.
4: One of America's great national pastimes, playing ball.
1: Whether or not you feel the umps are doing a good job, you can give the credit or blame for most of the performances to Al Summers. Mr. Summers is the Dean of Baseball Umpires. His umpiring school in Daytona Beach has trained nearly 7,000 ball callers. Over half of the present Major League umpires have studied under him.
5: It's a very, very tough job, and it requires a lot of training to become a good professional umpire. In the past, why, nobody was around to teach us those things. We had to learn it the hard way.
6: Did you lose any games this season?
3: Well, I misplaced my Monopoly set.
7: Get yourselves to root. You know it's just a game. You win, you lose.
1: Every spring, 100 umpiring hopefuls pay just over $500 to take the six-week umpiring course. In a good year, 20 grads will find work in the minors, the road to a major league position.
8: My father took me to Macy's department store to see two Yankee heroes. And what a tremendous thrill it was when my hero arrived drunk. I said, gee, Hank, how many games are you going to win the series by? And he went,
1: the keys to becoming a good umpire, according to Mr. Summers, are good eyesight and a sense of humor.
3: Well, I throw a fastball, I throw a slow ball, I throw in a screwball, and I throw a canonical ball.
6: Now, when you face a powerful hitter, what do you throw?
3: Up.
1: One thing Mr. Summers doesn't have a sense of humor about himself is women umpires. After threat of a lawsuit, he trained his first female umpire last year.
5: He must have good physical stamina. It's a tough job, and I don't think that women are qualified or do have that physical stamina to stand a full season in baseball, especially in the big leagues. The future does not look bright for women umpires.
9: I've got the baseball blues. Because my baby ain't got no baseball shoes.
1: According to Mr. Summers, a woman's place is not behind home.
10: Here he comes, please play, it's gonna be close. 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Holy cow, I think he's gonna make it.
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13: Here's your Retro Rocks Long Island weather. Partly cloudy skies tonight, dropping to near 61. Tomorrow, expect sunny skies with a high near 78. If you're already thinking about tomorrow's weekend plans, you're in luck. A beautiful sunny day is on the way for the island. Right now, 73 and cloudy in Woodbury.
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4: Now that it's springtime, President Carter has turned his attention to some nuclear planting. President Carter has just quietly taken some major steps to aid the construction and operation of nuclear power facilities in the U.S.
5: I have an energy crisis and I
6: need more power, power, power.
7: To the atomic boogie, to right now.
4: The president recently sent Congress a bill to speed nuclear plant construction by cutting down the time required to get construction permits and operating licenses for standard commercial reactors. The bill would also give states technical assistance and cash to assess their nuclear power needs.
8: Well, then why all this fallout over nuclear safety?
9: Bad press and bad statistics.
10: Oh, I see.
9: I took a look at the statistics just today on nuclear safety and... boy, they're really bad.
10: Are these figures available to the public?
9: Oh, sure. We've got them publicly posted right down there by the hot pile. Anybody can go down there, take a look at them anytime, day or night. All the same down there.
11: You've got the power to open the door.
4: In addition, President Carter established a task force to deal with the problem of how to dispose of or store nuclear wastes. So far, there's been no effective way of dealing with the problem of spent fuel and other radioactive byproducts.
10: Well, Ned, what about these reports that your new hot breeder reactor plant out by the high school is dumping harmfully potential radioactive waste into the river every day?
9: that's silly, isn't it? There's no truth in that claim whatsoever. And logically, I ask you, how could we possibly do such a thing in broad daylight without being observed?
10: Oh, you couldn't.
9: No, of course not. And that's why we do it at night. Oh. You ought to see it. It's like a fireworks display, only without noise.
4: The president also seems to be ready to battle Congress over his opposition to the experimental breeder reactor planned for Clinch River in Tennessee. President Carter opposes the reactor because its waste product, plutonium, can be made into nuclear weapons. Reportedly, the president will support a smaller breeder reactor that doesn't create plutonium. Meanwhile, surveys in New York and California find public sentiment against nuclear power is growing. And if these surveys are any indication, the president's recent support of nuclear power could result in a lot of fallout.

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2: Here's your Retro Rocks Long Island weather. Partly cloudy skies tonight, dropping to near 61. Tomorrow, expect sunny skies with a high near 78. You finally made it to Friday evening, and it looks like tomorrow is going to be a beautiful reward for getting through the week. Right now, 72 and cloudy and hot pog.
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0: Classic rock the way it was meant to be heard. Retro Rocks.
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0: Let's be honest. That little speaker has been listening to every word you say. Your fights, your snoring, the thing that you said about your brother-in-law. So give her something worth eavesdropping on. Say, Alexa, play Retro Rocks. And drown out their surveillance with Zeppelin, Elton, and Fleetwood Mac. 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She'll still sell your secrets to somebody. But now there's a killer soundtrack under it. Retro Rocks on Alexa, whether she likes it or not.
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3: When Ike and Tina Turner step into a Beatles song, they don't tiptoe. 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
3: In the U.S., it's not unusual for an economically depressed area to ask the government for loans to get the community back on its feet. But it's a little unusual when that economically depressed area turns out to be Miami Beach, once the winter wonderland of millionaires, playboys, and just ordinary tourists.

0: All of a sudden, Miami Beach finds itself in the position of a has-been. Revenues are down more than 40% of what they were in their 60s heyday.
1: As I wandered out on the streets of Miami, I said to myself, this is some fancy town.
0: Some say competition is the reason behind the tourist decline. It's now often as cheap to vacation in Hawaii, Mexico, or the Caribbean. Others point out the failure of Miami Beach business people to reinvest their tourist profits.
2: This

0: Many of the formerly grand hotels are now in such shabby condition, less than 15% of the rooms qualify as first-class accommodations. Until the accommodations are upgraded, many conventions won't gather in Miami Beach. But until more business comes along, hotel keepers won't have the money to upgrade the facilities.
1: What a town, what a town, what a town.
0: As a result of these problems, Miami Beach business people have gone to the U.S. government to guarantee $100 million in loans to spruce up the area.
2: That was so many years ago.
0: Locals are talking about the possibility of legalizing gambling as another incentive to bring back the tourists. It seems Miami Beach is ready to do practically anything to lose its newfound image as a last resort.
3: So now I can never go back to Miami, and New York is so cold that a person could die. I'd be better off dead.

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2: Time for your Retro Rocks Long Island weather. Overnight, mostly clear skies. Overnight lows around 61. Later today, look for sunny skies. Expect highs around 78.
3: Even with the clouds hanging around tonight, you're going to love what's coming for your Friday commute. It'll be clear and comfortable on the platform and a gorgeous sunny ride in. Right now, 71 and cloudy in Melville.
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6: Released in April 1965, Just Like Me was Paul Revere and the Raiders' first hit song. It peaked at number 11 on the U.S. Billboard Hot 100, making it one of the earliest garage rock hits of the era. Here's a fun fact. The song is notable for featuring one of the first double-tracked guitar solos in rock history, played by guitarist Drake Levin. This technique gave the song a raw, aggressive sound that set it apart from other pop hits of the time and helped establish the band as a major force in American rock and roll.
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0: They were just having a better time than anyone else. 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

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The 70s automotive industry was either visionary or completely unhinged. The Pinto occasionally made that decision for you. Here's another retro 70s classic.

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0: 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Retro Rocks, the soundtrack to your questionable fashion choices.

0: You've got a thumb, but so does a possum. 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Sing it. Shout it. Whisper it like you're hiding something from your spouse. We don't care. We'll get it on the air. And if we take a little long, blame the possum. He's supposed to be helping. Retro Rocks. Your request is just one thumb away.
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2: It's a news blimp, courtesy.

0: Busing may lead to controversy when it involves school children, but it seems to work out fine when applied to the workforce. A number of large companies in association with local transit systems are making discount transit passes available to their employees.
1: I call it a bargain, the best I ever had.
2: You know, I think we're all bozos on this bus.
0: So far, employer pass programs are underway in Chicago, Dallas, Boston, Pittsburgh, Hartford, and other cities. Employers have often provided free parking space for employees who drive to work, but until now, little was done to subsidize workers who used mass transit.
3: What have you done for me lately?
0: Some states require large employers to report what efforts the companies have made to promote carpooling or use of public transportation. Transit pass programs seem to fit the bill perfectly.
4: Did I pass one?
5: No, but the fox did. Squeeze him right there. Maybe he'll pass another one.
1: Don't pass me by.
0: At the same time, transit authorities are trying to convince more companies to get involved with pass programs. The mass transit officials see the discount passes as the best way to increase the number of riders and ease their perennial deficits.
1: Driving that train.
6: I took the train because I take trains a lot, but, it's mostly old people and myself who just sit in a lounge car and they tell me what a great President Harding was.
7: All aboard!
0: Generally, the discount passes allow the bearer unlimited transit use for a set price. Savings average about $50 a year.
1: But they find a way to make you pay.
0: But for now, it doesn't appear the discount passes will be made available to the individual man or woman on the street. They already use mass transit and don't need further enticement, according to transit officials. But those who get the passes appear to be making the most of the token gesture.
1: 'Cause he gets

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2: Time for your Retro Rocks Long Island weather. Overnight, mostly clear skies. Overnight lows around 61. Later today, look for sunny skies. Expect highs around 78. Don't let those clouds fool you this morning, because it's going to turn into an absolutely gorgeous Saturday for getting out there and enjoying everything the island has to offer. Right now, 70 and cloudy in Farmingdale.
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1: 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I'm Randy Bachman from The Guess Who.
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0: Got a song stuck in your head? Don't call us. We're busy. Go to retrorocks.net/requests and record it right there in your own voice. You talk, we listen, the song plays. It's like leaving a voicemail that actually gets returned. Retro Rocks. Go ahead, say it.
1: Hello, hello. Ken Michaels here with our Beatles trivia question for today. In 1971, John Lennon released a song that made all Beatle fans take notice.
2: So Sergeant Pepper took you by surprise.
1: How Do You Sleep was John's scathing attack on Paul McCartney. In the song, John said that, like the Paul is dead rumor, Paul really was dead, but more in a creative way. He even said his followers treat him like he was king, and that the music he made was Muzak to his ears. Very harsh words coming from Paul's songwriting partner. John also made reference in the song to two songs that Paul wrote. Can you name them? Can you name both Paul McCartney songs that John referenced in his song, How Do You Sleep?
3: Chocolate.

just heard John sing the words, "The only thing you done was yesterday, and since you've gone, you're just another day." So, John referenced Paul's classic song with the Beatles, Yesterday, and his very first solo hit, Another Day. John later was to say that he used his resentment against Paul to write a song, but that he doesn't really go around with those thoughts in his head. Still, it represents the most vicious attack that one of the Beatles ever wrote about another member of the group in that song, How Do You Sleep, from John's album, Imagine. If your answers were Yesterday and Another Day, you figured out the answers for today's Beatles trivia question. Till next time, I'm Ken Michael.

In the 80s, shoulder pads were so enormous that women were essentially walking around with their own built-in offensive line. Fashion has never been braver. Here's another totally awesome 80s classic on Retro Rocks.

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Jaws came out in 1975 and convinced an entire generation the ocean was trying to kill them. The ocean couldn't be reached for comment. Here's another Retro 70s classic.

0: Business people are usually all in favor of getting things organized, except when it comes to unionization.
1: Hanging on to outdated imperialist dogma, which perpetuates the economic and social differences in our society.
0: Now unions and management are squaring off for the biggest showdown since the labor strikes of the 1930s. But hopefully, this time the confrontations aren't going to be as bloody. This time around, management is making use of a new weapon, a group of consulting firms whose sole purpose is advising business people on how they can keep unions out of their companies.
2: I'll take it from here. Follow me. Right, Chief.
0: Some of the consultants charge hundreds of dollars to attend their anti-union seminars, but many business people feel it's well worth the price.
3: But the most amazing thing to me...

0: don't kill you. Now we see the violence inherent in the system. Shut up! Oh. Welcome to now
1: working week. In the meantime, labor unions are trying to tackle their own image problem through an advertising blitz. The International Ladies Garment Workers Union has already had success with their commercial showing workers singing the union song.
2: I work for the union, 'cause she's so good to me.
1: The American Federation of State, County, and Municipal Employees, which has 750,000 members, is going on TV with a million-dollar ad campaign. The unions hope to dispel some of the distrust people have for them by pointing out the important job they do.

The struggle between labor and management is certain to draw a lot of attention, but it remains to be seen whether it will result in the formation of a more perfect union.

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2: Time for your Retro Rocks Long Island weather. Overnight, mostly clear skies. Overnight lows around 61. Later today, look for sunny skies. Expect highs around 78. Even if you're looking out the window right now and seeing some clouds, don't let that fool you. Those are going to burn off quickly, and it's shaping up to be a fantastic Saturday for getting outside. Right now, 68 and cloudy in Seaford.
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2: Last week, I reached for the liquid hand and I sprayed my head with room deodorizer. All day long, I reminded myself of the great outdoors.
3: Americans seem to have developed a phobia about smells. There are products that rid people of odors from smelly feet, armpits, or even genitals. With the advent of truth in advertising, the testing of personal care products has become big business. But just how are these foot sprays, deodorants, and mouthwashes tested for efficiency? Well, with a room full of smelly people and some professional sniffers.
4: This by actually sniffing the armpit. Men come in, strip to the waist, put their arms up, and we go under there and sniff them.
3: Carl Klump is one such professional sniffer. He works for the Gillette Company.
5: Ever since he was a little boy, everything he's finding around the house, he sticks up his nose.
3: The test subjects earn a few dollars for their participation, but not everyone can muster sufficient odor.
6: Stink butt.
4: They would maybe spend a weekend without washing their armpits, for instance, to try to generate malodor. So they would come in, say, on a Monday, and we have three or four people that would evaluate their armpits by sniffing them, recording what they feel was the amount of malodor, and then if they had sufficient odor, then we would ask them to apply a material into their arms, and after so many hours, they would come back, and we'd evaluate them again.
7: Say what you will, but I'm a stinger.
3: Anytime you see an ad for a product that promises to stop odor, the product has probably been tested by human noses. This is one job where people don't have to worry about being replaced by machines.
8: If you run out of deodorant, go into the kitchen and put a bay leaf under each arm. Doesn't stop you from perspiring, but you smell like soup.
3: But sniffers say it takes more than just a good nose to turn pro.
9: Oh, but you gotta know. Nobody's knows, and nobody knows where it may lead you.
4: There is a certain aesthetics involved in the whole thing. If it's revolting to you to see someone's armpits in front of you, the thought of smelling them would actually make a job very difficult for you. You probably would not do a thorough job. You'd be afraid almost to inhale and sniff.
10: Smells like a dead cat in here.
3: There are now about 20 independent testing companies suddenly making big money due to the increased demand for the evaluation of personal care products. And Mr. Klump seems content, sticking other people in his nose's business.
11: Ooh, that smell. Can't you smell that smell?
3: Ben Manila on the News Blimp.
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13: Time for your Retro Rocks Long Island weather. Overnight, mostly clear skies. Overnight lows around 61. Later today, look for sunny skies. Expect highs around 78. Even with a few clouds hanging around right now, this Saturday is shaping up to be absolutely perfect for whatever you have planned outdoors. Right now, 67 and partly cloudy in Kings Park.
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4: Sgt. Pepper is released on June 1st, 1967. 2 days later, Jimi Hendrix opens his show at the Savile Theatre in London by playing the title track. He'd bought the album the day it came out, learned it overnight, and decided to open his set with it in front of a packed house that night, which included Paul McCartney and George Harrison. McCartney is in the audience watching Hendrix tear apart a song that was barely 48 hours old. He later calls it simply incredible. It remains one of the great moments of mutual respect between two defining acts of that era. Here's Jimi Hendrix, Sgt. Pepper's Lonely Hearts Club Band, live from London in 1967 on The Beatles Uncovered.
5: 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We're stealing it back.

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4: Who would pay for the privilege of watching commercials? Moviegoers, that's who.
5: I wish there was a Hollywood just like there used to be.
4: A trip to the movies used to be an escape from the hounds of Madison Avenue, but not anymore. Many theater owners are running commercials between their feature films.
6: My brother God was wrong about the comet. How were we to know it would land right in the middle of our giant warehouse?
4: But there's hot debate over the commercials in the movie industry. The studios are violently opposed to running the spots. They say it'll turn off potential moviegoers and add to the decline in movie attendance.
5: I wish I could have made it more like the movies for you.
4: But theater owners are all in favor. They say in the face of rising costs, the money they're paid for running the commercials can help keep the cost of tickets down. In Europe, moviegoers have to sit through 10 minutes of commercials between films.
6: It's a cataclysmic sale down here. We're flooded. We're over our poor heads in remnants, burn-ins, and labels from such naturally famous weaves as Royal Moo, Lemurian, Western Essence,

0: first American commercial being syndicated is a 30-second spot for Seiko watches. But the two companies which produce commercials for theaters hope to get the ad time expanded to 3 minutes. Theater owners are paid about $20 per minute for each ad seen by 1,000 viewers. With this gold mine at hand, theater operators are holding their breath, hoping the public will sit still for the ads.
1: Say goodbye to Hollywood. Say goodbye, my baby.
0: Moviegoers have yet to show whether the ads will be considered a coming attraction or a numbing distraction.
1: You're in the Hollywood. We are terrific and you're even good.
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3: Time for your Retro Rocks Long Island weather. Mostly sunny skies today, highs topping out near 78. Mostly clear skies tonight, overnight lows around 61. Don't let those morning clouds fool you, because it's shaping up to be a stunning day for anything you've got planned outside. Right now, 64 and cloudy in Amityville.
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0: Let's be honest. That little speaker has been listening to every word you say. Your fights, your snoring, the thing that you said about your brother-in-law. So give her something worth eavesdropping on. Say, Alexa, play Retro Rocks. And drown out their surveillance with Zeppelin, Elton, and Fleetwood Mac. Classic hits, classic rock, from the 60s through the 80s. She'll still sell your secrets to somebody. But now there's a killer soundtrack under it. Retro Rocks on Alexa, whether she likes it or not.
1: Hello, hello. Ken Michaels here, and it's time once again to play along with a game called The Beatle One-Liner. That's when I give you a line from a Beatle or solo Beatle song, and all you have to do is name the song with those lyrics. See how well you fare this time with this Beatle One-Liner. Some important impresario has a message for the band. And I'll repeat the line one more time. Some important impresario has a message for the band. Could you tell me what Beatle or solo Beatle song contains those lyrics?
2: It's the nothing that makes us something. It's what we miss that hits the mark. It's what's left.

Well, how did you do with our Beatle one-liner? The song lyric from a Beatle or solo Beatle song read, "Some important impresario has a message for the band." The song was the second single from Paul McCartney's critically acclaimed album, Tug of War, produced by George Martin, who in fact also played electric piano on the song. In addition, the song featured two superstar drummers, Ringo Starr and Steve Gadd. Rounding out the band were Paul, Linda, and guitarist Eric Stewart from the band 10cc. And all these musicians appeared in the very popular video that got lots of airplay in the early years of MTV. The song itself made the top 10 in the U.S. on the Billboard Singles Charts. So

If you said it was Take It Away from Paul McCartney, take a bow. You knew the answer in today's Beatle One-Liner. Till next time, I'm Ken Michaels.

0: won't you hear me? Rona, won't you hear me? Rona, won't you hear me?
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0: at yourself in that mirror. Huh? Look at your complexion.
1: Oh.
0: Look at those zits. Stand up straight. Stick out your chest.
2: They say healthcare in America is in bad shape. Yet in a year's time, Americans may never get another stuffy nose, suffer another case of the blahs, or endure an upset stomach.
3: There was a woman in Georgia, didn't feel just right. She had fever all day and chilled at night.
2: The Federal Trade Commission is proposing to cure all these maladies and more forever. How are they going to accomplish this medical miracle? By prohibiting over-the-counter drug manufacturers from using non-medical terms to sell their products. The FTC is proposing that the drug manufacturers limit themselves to a few approved words to explain what their remedies are supposed to remedy.
4: If there's a cure for this, I don't want it.
2: If the FTC gets its way, Americans will never have to have another drop of medicine to cure a stuffy nose. Of course, a few of them may have to take something to ease their rhinitis and sinusitis.
5: This is it.
6: Achoo.
5: Doctor, give him that really big disease.
6: Achoo.
2: But at least they won't have to worry about upset stomachs, even if they do have to deal with occasional attacks of flatulence.
7: Today's modern now a go-go woman just pops these simple little pills.
2: Cough suppressants will become a thing of the past under the new FTC plan, being replaced forever by antitussives.
8: You can feel his disease.
9: Uh-oh, I think he's caught it. Doctor, give him something for his cough.
10: All right. Here's a quarter.
11: Oh, that's not much.
10: Not much of a cough.
12: There ain't nothing I can do.
2: The new plan is designed to prevent consumers from being confused about what over-the-counter drug commercials are talking about. But the drug companies are furious. They say the proposed regulations are what will confuse consumers. Besides that, they say it's an abridgment of the advertiser's right to free speech, and say they'll sue the government if the FTC institutes the proposed guidelines.
13: The doctors all come up with the same answer. Boy, if I'm that far gone, there's nowhere left to go.
2: But no matter what words are used, many people feel they can get the relief they need by having the commercial end.
14: From the bottom of your fever to the throbbing in your toe, you got it cold.
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16: Time for your Retro Rocks Long Island weather. Mostly sunny skies today, highs topping out near 78. Mostly clear skies tonight, overnight lows around 61. Don't let those morning clouds fool you, because it's shaping up to be a stunning day for anything you've got planned outside. Right now, 64 and cloudy in Amityville.
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5: On this day in 1966, the Beatles play their last paid concert. The venue is Candlestick Park in San Francisco. The crowd numbers about 25,000. The band is done with touring, and they know it. The decision has been building for a while. Screaming fans drown out everything on stage. The sound systems are terrible. The guys can barely hear themselves play. The grind of the road has worn them down, and the joy of performing live has disappeared. They walk off that stage and never look back. Instead, they turn inward toward the studio. What comes next is Revolver, Sgt. Pepper, Abbey Road. They quit the road and made the most important records of their career.
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0: 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Sing it. Shout it. Whisper it like you're hiding something from your spouse. We don't care. We'll get it on the air. And if we take a little long, blame the possum. He's supposed to be helping. Retro Rocks. Your request is just one thumb away.
1: It's time for Retro Rocks.

0: judge a book now. Looking at the cover.
1: You may not be able to tell a book by its cover, but according to Woody Hawkswender, you certainly can sell a book by its cover. Mr. Hawkswender is one of the dozen or so people in the country who make their livings writing the blurbs on paperback book covers.
2: Paperback writers.
3: Think in blurbs, and I find that I'm constantly looking in the world and universe out there for the perfect blurb.
1: Blurb writers use hyperbole to grab attention. In other words, when a blurb writer gets finished with a book, it's no longer just a good book or even a great book. Instead, the story could be blazing, burning, haunting, chilling, thrilling, searing, scorching, or sizzling.
2: It's only words, and words are all I have.
1: But even with all the great or stunning words to choose from, blurb writers can occasionally go dry of ideas. When that happens to Mr. Hawkswender, he just goes out and gets ideas from other book covers.
3: Sometimes I get stuck, sometimes I get in a pinch, and I run out to a bookstore. And I spend my lunch hour in a bookstore looking at other paperback books that we've done, that other people have done, that have been done through the ages.
4: Just like a paperback novel, the kind the drugstore sells.
1: Blurb writers crank out about 200 blurbs a year, or just about one every working day. The basic themes for the blurb are developed in conference with key publishing executives, and the picture that's going to be used on the cover plays an important part in what the blurb will be.
3: People look at the paperback books and they don't understand these are actually canvases painted by really fine, highly paid artists who read a synopsis or read the book itself and try and portray or evoke a scene from the book.
2: I've been writing down these old stories now for about 18 years or so.
1: One picture may be worth 1,000 words, but to the blurb writer, the right 12 words are worth 10,000 book sales. Tom Powell on the News Blimp.
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6: Time for your Retro Rocks Long Island weather. Mostly sunny skies today, highs topping out near 78. Mostly clear skies tonight, overnight lows around 61. Looking a little gray out there as you start your Saturday, but don't let those clouds fool you. This afternoon is going to be absolutely perfect for the beaches, the boats, or the backyard. Right now, 62 and cloudy in Merrick.
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0: 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You talk, we listen, the song plays. It's like leaving a voicemail that actually gets returned. Retro Rocks. Go ahead, say it.
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4: You're applying for a job, and now that you've filled out all the forms and given your social security number, employment history, and three references, you're ready for the final step. It's time for your lie detector test.
5: We have to extricate the truth from this unbeliever on pain of torture. Liar!
4: Businesses with lots of cash or valuables on hand have started to make lie detector tests a routine part of screening job applicants.
5: Confess! Confess! Confess! Liar! Liar!
6: Liar!
5: Liar!
4: The American Civil Liberties Union estimates 300,000 lie detector tests were given to job hunters last year, and some security companies give up to 40 tests a day.
7: I don't believe me if I tell you, not a word if this is true.
4: People who refuse to take lie detector tests are often disqualified automatically from the job. So to protect your right to privacy, lawyers say you should get a polygraph operator to show you the questions you'll be asked before the test begins.
8: What?

0: In fact, the American Polygraph Association advises lie detector operators to review the questions with the applicant to avoid confusion or surprise during the test.
1: Don't play games with me, infidel. Confess.
2: You keep lying when you ought to be truthful.
1: Confess.
0: Lie detector operators say they can pick out people with drinking or gambling problems about 90% of the time.
1: Confess.
0: Employers are impressed by that claim of accuracy. But the really big selling point is the cost. A lie detector test can be given for about half the cost of a traditional security investigation.
1: Confess!
3: Lies, lies, that's all I ever get from you.
0: Perhaps brains, experience, and good looks aren't enough to get you a good job anymore. No matter what your other qualifications are, seems like you need good respiration, galvanic skin response, and blood pressure if you want to make it to the top today.
3: All I want is the truth. Just give me the truth.
0: Ben Manila on the News Blimp.
4: That's the truth.
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6: Time for your Retro Rocks Long Island weather. Mostly sunny skies today, highs topping out near 78. Mostly clear skies tonight, overnight lows around 61. What a fantastic Saturday unfolding across Long Island. If you've got plans to be out enjoying the sunshine, you're in for a gorgeous one. Right now, 64 degrees and clear in Bayshore.
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4: There's a saying that if you want something done right, you should do it yourself. Well, that maxim may soon be applied to pregnancy testing. The first American over-the-counter self-pregnancy test has just...
5: Well, the baby will grow on trees.
6: I was involved in an extremely good example of oral contraception 2 weeks ago. I asked a girl to go to bed with me. And she said no.
4: Do-it-yourself pregnancy tests could have many advantages. For one thing, making an appointment and waiting for the results of a lab test can take a long time, especially when the person being tested wants to know her condition as quickly as possible.
7: Well, how do you tell? I mean, how do you know for sure?
8: I got a surprise for you. A child is coming.
4: A home pregnancy test costs only about $10 and takes only 2 hours. A woman who desired a baby and tested positive could begin her prenatal care immediately, at the most critical stage of the fetus. Conversely, it would also be easier to terminate an unwanted pregnancy in the early stage.
9: You met me at a party about 6 to 8 weeks ago, and you said I was a real good sport.
10: How are you, Jane?
9: Pregnant. And I'm going to jump out the window.
10: Say, you are a good sport, aren't you, Jane?
4: But not all medical authorities are confident about the benefits of do-it-yourself pregnancy tests. They say many women may not bother getting proper doctor's care early in their pregnancy if they don't even have to go to the doctor in the first place. And some health experts are worried many women won't do the home test properly, since it does require care, thus giving them false results either one way or the other.

But with or without wholehearted medical approval, the do-it-yourself method promises to be very popular. Many women would like to find out themselves right away, rather than go through a pregnant pause waiting for a doctor's appointment.

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2: Time for your Retro Rocks Long Island weather. Most highs topping out near 70. Mostly clear skies tonight. Overnight lows around 61. Clear skies and already feeling fantastic this Saturday morning. So if you've got big plans for the beach or just the backyard, you are in luck. Right now, 67 and clear in Lindenhurst.
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2: Hello, hello. Ken Michaels here with our Beatles trivia question for today. George Harrison's All Things Must Pass triple album set

0: certainly took the world by storm when it was first released the end of November 1970. It topped the Billboard album charts in America in January of 71 and stayed there for an impressive 7 weeks. It certainly proved to the world that George had come into his own as a songwriter, musician, and artist in his own right, with amazing songs that had accumulated from George over the past several years. My trivia question concerns the All Things Must Pass collection. When it was first released, there were two versions that were issued of the same song. Can you name that song? When All Things Must Pass was first released in 1970, there were two versions of the same song released. What was the name of that song?
1: Meet Cool Hand Luke, a gentleman among gentlemen. When somebody else is talking, Luke listens politely.
2: You're going to have to shape up fast and hard to this gang. We got rules here. In order to learn them, you got to do more work with your ears than with your mouth.
3: What we got there?
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3: 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You don't listen much, do you, boy?
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1: What we have here is a failure to communicate. What we have here is Paul Newman as Cool Hand Luke, a man and a motion picture that simply won't conform. From Warner Brothers 7 Arts in Color, Cool Hand Luke.
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0: Were you able to figure out the answer in today's Beatles trivia question? You had to name the song for which George Harrison recorded two completely different versions of on the original release of All Things Must Pass. The song is one that George wrote in 1966, and according to George, at the time, John vetoed the Beatles working on it. And then, George introduced the song during the Get Back Let It Be sessions in January 1969, but the Beatles still passed on the song. It turned out the first version of the song became a double-sided hit with the album's first single and smash record, My Sweet Lord, and a much-played album cut as well. Isn't it a pity? And George released a more stripped-down version of the song on the second album, For All Things Must Pass. Isn't it a pity? If you said the song was Isn't It a Pity, congratulations. You knew the answer to today's Beatles trivia question. Check out Beatles trivia with great prizes to boot every single week on my website at KenMichaelsRadio.com. Until next time, I'm Ken Michaels.

1980s, a flock of seagulls had a haircut that required its own environmental impact assessment. It was called Visionary. Here's another totally awesome 80s classic on Retro Rocks.

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so long, she been gone, gone, gone so long. 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

0: She's always listening. You know this. You've made peace with it. So put the surveillance to work. Say, Alexa, play Retro Rocks. Now she's not just recording your every move. She's doing it to a soundtrack. Zeppelin, Steely Dan, Hall & Oates, 60s through the 80s. You know, the good stuff. Retro Rocks. The only thing in your house that isn't spying on you.
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0: The Christian coffee house movement of the 60s seems to have evolved into a loosely knit chain of Jesus discos, where groups like the Resurrection Band and the Holy Ghost Players rock out the message of salvation.
1: Purchase for your very own home these original hits made famous by the original artist. Oh, yeah. Hear him and his disciples sing, "For he's a jolly good fellow," recorded live at the Last Supper.
0: Many of the Jesus clubs are funded by the First Church of the Nazarene, a denomination that discourages dancing because it stimulates sinful sexual arousal, and none of the clubs serve anything stronger than ginger ale.

0: Most members of the clergy are in favor of the Jesus Rock movement. With church membership and attendance in decline, they see Jesus Rock as a missionary appeal to the youthful masses.
1: I'd just like to say before we go any further, I'm all for you young people, really. I am. I'm behind you 150%. The long hair and the freedom and all that stuff, I think it's great.
0: But some fundamentalists still fear rock music induces sinful African-rooted sexual fervor that has nothing to do with religion, no matter how much Jesus is sprinkled on top of the rock.

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2: Time for your Retro Rocks Long Island weather. Mostly sunny skies today, highs topping out near 78. Mostly clear skies tonight, overnight lows around 61. If you've been waiting for that perfect excuse to get out and enjoy the island, this is absolutely it. We're looking at wall-to-wall sunshine today, heading for a beautiful high near 78 degrees. Right now, 69 and clear in Commack.
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3: In 1973, Gladys Knight and the Pips recorded their first number one song, Midnight Train to Georgia. But the song was originally written and performed as a country song by Jim Weatherly called A Midnight Plane to Houston. 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
4: Think of an ecologist. You probably get the image of someone wandering through nature, studying the delicate, harmonious balance of unspoiled wilderness. Well, ecology is no longer confined to the field and stream. Now there's a new breed, called urban ecologists, who study the not-so-delicate balance between urban man and cockroaches, rats, pigeons, and stray dogs.
5: Civilization! Ah!
6: The real major difference in urban ecology and the other general forms of ecology that we think of is that the environment to study is a human climax. It is an environment totally built by human culture where people are clearly the dominant species of the environment.
4: Dr. Alan Beck, director of New York City's Bureau of Animal Affairs, is one of the original urban ecologists and author of the book The Ecology of the Stray Dog.
7: Won't you give me a hand trying to understand that I'm a stranger in the city?
4: The study of urban ecology is growing rapidly for two reasons. First off, people come in constant contact with the animals under observation, but perhaps more importantly, it's cheaper than studying ecology out in the wilderness.
8: Poor pigeons, man. Their song is stuck in their throat, you know? That's what living in the city does, man. Sticks your song in your throat. I'm sure when the pigeons first got to the city, they had a nice song, man. A few years in the city.
4: Of course, urban ecology isn't totally dedicated to finding out about urban wildlife. A lot of research has to do with destroying the species under study.
6: All too often, the animals are perceived as pests. We think of people as the only animal that belongs in a city, and the rest are there either because we let them there or because we haven't figured out a way of getting rid of them yet.
9: All New York City animals are tough, like New York City people. Everywhere else, it's save the wildlife. Everywhere else in the world. In New York City, it's public policy to kill whatever wildlife we have.
4: Scientists may have learned the habits of some of the most obscure creatures, but when it comes to city-dwelling animals, many scientists find themselves completely in the woods.

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2: Time for your Retro Rocks Long Island weather. Mostly sunny skies today, highs topping out near 78. Mostly clear skies tonight, overnight lows around 61.
3: Saturday morning on Long Island, and it is absolutely picture perfect out there. 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

0: Let's be honest. That little speaker has been listening to every word you say. Your fights, your snoring, the thing that you said about your brother-in-law. So give her something worth eavesdropping on. Say, Alexa, play Retro Rocks. And drown out their surveillance with Zeppelin, Elton, and Fleetwood Mac. Classic hits, classic rock, from the 60s through the 80s. She'll still sell your secrets to somebody. But now there's a killer soundtrack under it. Retro Rocks on Alexa, whether she likes it or not.
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3: When the mamas and the papas take on a Beatles tune, you know it's going to sound like California Sunshine meets British pop. And I Call Your Name is no exception. Originally one of Lennon's early heartbreakers, this version is dipped in rich harmonies and wrapped in that dreamy West Coast sound that only the mamas and the papas could deliver. They smooth out the rough edges and they give it a whole new groove, part folk, part pop, and all soul. It's a fresh, harmony-filled spin on a deep Beatles cut, and it proves that even lesser-known Lennon gems can shine when filtered through the golden tones of the 60s harmony scene. Here are the mamas and the papas with their version of I Call Your Name on the Beatles Uncovered.

woke last night to the sound of thunder. How far off, I sat and wondered. Started humming a song from 1962. Ain't it funny how the night moves, when you just don't seem to have as much to lose. 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

The 70s man had a waterbed, a lava lamp, and a beaded curtain where a door should have been. He considered this an apartment. He considered himself a catch. Tragically, he was correct. Here's another Retro 70s classic on Retro Rocks.

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0: city.
1: Everyone professes to want peace in their lives and in the world, but so far it's still only a pipe dream. Could a school teach methods of bringing peace on Earth? Skeptics and believers alike may get a chance to find out. Legislators in Washington are again discussing the possibility of founding a National Peace Academy.

0: going to come.
1: The idea of a National Peace Academy was first proposed by George Washington in 1783. It's been considered by Congress more than 100 times since then, but the idea never got very far. But today, the arts of arbitration and mediation are almost considered sciences, and more people support their use in settling conflicts, even when the disputes involve the threat of violence.
2: Whoa!
3: Better, but wow, put your hand there.
2: No!
3: Now?
2: Wow!
3: Good, that's it.
2: Stop hitting me.
3: What?
2: Stop hitting you? Yes.
3: Why'd you come in here then?
2: I wanted to complain.
3: Oh, no, that's next door. It's being hit on the head lessons in here.
2: What a stupid concept.
4: But have a little...

0: conflict is with us. It's inevitable. And what we have to find, and use a great deal of cleverness in trying to seek, are ways in which we can deal nonviolently with conflict in very cost-effective and sensible ways.
1: Bill Spencer is executive director of the National Peace Academy Campaign Organization, a group spearheading the drive to have Congress establish the National Peace Academy. Supporters envision Academy graduates being whisked to trouble spots around the world to cool off escalating conflicts. The object is to alter the situation from Group A versus Group B into Group A and B versus their differences.
2: Mr. Chieftain, representing the Young People Soviet Social Republic, it's a guest to sign this jazzy
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6: Released in November 1963, I Only Want to Be With You was Dusty Springfield's first hit song. It peaked at number 12 on the U.S. Billboard Hot 100 and number 4 on the U.K. singles chart, making her an international star. Here's a fun fact. This song made Dusty the first British female singer to have a single on the newly launched UK singles chart, while also finding success in the US, paving the way for future female British artists.

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0: got a thumb, but so does a possum. The difference, you know how to work a smartphone. So use it. Open the Retro Rocks app on your smartphone, hit record, and tell us what you want to hear in your own voice. Sing it. Shout it. Whisper it like you're hiding something from your spouse. We don't care. We'll get it on the air. And if we take a little long, blame the possum. He's supposed to be helping. Retro Rocks. Your request is just one thumb away.
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0: One of Jimmy Carter's campaign promises was to do whatever he could to root out corruption and scandal wherever he found them. Since that time, an investigation has revealed a scandal we now know as Koreagate. But unfortunately, when it comes to rooting out this particular scandal, Jimmy Carter's whatever he can do doesn't amount to very much.
1: I'm a political man, and I practice what I preach.
2: Now, Altman, you are making me lose my temper.
0: Leon Jaworski's probe of Korean influence buying in Congress has been stalled by a lack of cooperative witnesses.
3: We are to extricate the truth from this unbeliever on pain of torture.
0: The probe has shifted to officials of the Korean government.
3: Now, infidel, confess!
0: The man Jaworski most wants to talk to now is Kim Dong-jo, formerly South Korea's ambassador to Washington.
4: I want to see my ambassador!
5: Easily done. He's in the next cell.

0: Jaworski wants to have the former ambassador testify, but the State Department and the president say no.
1: Demanding the return of the former ambassador is not a feasible approach.
0: Jim Burks is a White House spokesperson.
1: The entire diplomatic system worldwide would collapse because of the long-standing traditional system of diplomatic immunity.
2: And if I was the president, the minute the Congress called my name.
0: Congressional investigators are growing impatient with Korea's lack of cooperation in the investigation. And House Speaker Tip O'Neill has vowed to cut off all U.S. aid to Korea unless the Korean government assists the inquiry.
3: Personally, I'm worried about Pico and Alvarado.
4: Well, don't make it Korea out.

0: Meanwhile, back at the White House,
1: the president's working just as hard as he can to get the information and the truth back. And sometimes when you get into the international field, it's very difficult.
2: Washington, we're watching you. What the hell you gonna do?
0: Congress is going to have to get some Korean cooperation before they can finish their house cleaning.
3: Okay, you want to know the truth?
4: No.
5: I want to grow up to be a politician and take over this beautiful land.
0: Steve Crowley on the News Point.
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7: Time for your Retro Rocks Long Island weather. Mostly sunny skies today, highs topping out near 78. Mostly clear skies tonight, overnight lows around 61. What an absolutely perfect Saturday afternoon to get out and enjoy everything the island has to offer. Right now, 76 and clear in Bethpage.
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1: Hi, this is Tom Petty.
2: Hi, this is Bobby Kimball. You might remember me as the original lead singer of Toto.
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0: Got a song stuck in your head? 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You talk, we listen, the song plays. It's like leaving a voicemail that actually gets returned. Retro Rocks. Go ahead, say it.
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2: On this day in 1966, the Beatles play their last paid concert. The venue is Candlestick Park in San Francisco. The crowd numbers about 25,000. The band is done with touring, and they know it. The decision has been building for a while. Screaming fans drown out everything on stage. The sound systems are terrible. The guys can barely hear themselves play. The grind of the road has worn them down, and the joy of performing live has disappeared. They walk off that stage and never look back. Instead, they turn inward toward the studio. What comes next is Revolver, Sgt. Pepper, Abbey Road. They quit the road and made the most important records of their career.
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4: Although Elvis is gone, his memory lives on in countless cheap baubles, trinkets, and other Elvis memorabilia.
5: Come on and be my little good luck charm.
4: Millions of dollars have already been spent on Elvis commemoratives, while at the same time a large number of people are criticizing the marketing of the so-called death memorabilia and the exploitation of the king's memory.
6: Well, sir, I've been very lucky. And I happened to come along at a time in the music business where there was no trend. The people were looking for something different, and I was lucky. I came along just in time.
7: You know that only the good die young. Oh, baby.
4: Lee Gifford is the executive vice president of Factors Incorporated, which has the exclusive worldwide rights to make, market, and sell Elvis memorabilia.
8: We have a mug and tumbler program. We have actually t-shirts, sweatshirts, posters, iron on transfers, costume jewelry program, commemorative coin. Super, super talented. Very, very nice. It has various stages of his career, ranging from when he was 2 years old to some later shots of him.
7: Holy smoke, land sakes alive, I never thought this could happen to me.
4: Many people wonder what the Presley family thinks about the constant selling of Elvis mementos. But actually, the family and Elvis's manager approve all the authorized memorabilia. And that means just about all of it. The Factors Company jealously guards its exclusive rights and actively sues anyone it finds marketing Elvis gear. While admitting some of the memorabilia may be in poor taste, Mr. Gifford says the bootleggers are responsible because they sell unapproved items. One of the most gruesome bootleg mementos is a film purportedly showing Elvis's autopsy.
9: Don't be cruel to who heart is true.
4: It seems the memorabilia merchants are echoing the cries that accompanied past departed monarchs. The king is dead. Long live the king.

0: Rabbit King. I thought we were an autonomous collective.
1: Naturally, Elvis was the king of rock and roll. And in merchandising, therefore, he can be classified as the king also.

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2: Time for your Retro Rocks Long Island weather. Mostly sunny skies today, highs topping out near 78. Mostly clear skies tonight, overnight lows around 61. If you've been waiting for a perfect Saturday afternoon to get out and enjoy everything the island has to offer, this is absolutely it. Right now, 77 and clear in Woodbury.
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0: English is supposed to be the national language of the United States, but there seems to be one place in the U.S. where they've forgotten all about English and invented their own language. That place is Washington, D.C.
1: You've got a cute way of talking.
0: Washington's legalistic jargon bears little resemblance to the tongue being spoken anywhere else.
2: And there even are places where English completely disappears. In America, they haven't used it for years.
3: Department of Health, Education, and Welfare.
4: I'm calling about a request we sent in to have a bicycle rack installed in front of the VA building.
3: Bicycle rack?
4: You know, a place to park your bicycle.
3: Oh, now I remember that request. You were trying to figure out what you were talking about. What you really mean is that you'd like to request funding to promote development of an intermodal transportation facility, right?
4: Right, a bicycle rack.
5: What do you talk? What do you talk? What do you talk? What do you talk? What do you talk?
6: What do you get it?
5: What do you talk?

0: What do you talk?
1: Where do you get it?
2: James Minor is the nation's foremost authority on the language they speak in Washington. He's a lawyer who also teaches government employees how to make their writing more understandable.
3: Some people call it legalese, some people call it gobbledygook, some people call it bureaucraties. It goes by a lot of names, but it all adds up to the same thing. Pretty much incomprehensible as far as most people are concerned.
2: Sometimes the language is purposely misleading. The CIA once designated an assassination squad as a health alteration committee. But usually the double talk comes from government employees trying to make their regulations sound official, even if their efforts sometimes border on overkill.
3: There are thousands of people writing regulations every day in Washington, D.C. who aren't lawyers. The worst writers in the world are lawyers, with one exception. The layman who's trying to write like a lawyer.
4: You typists must really have your hands full trying to remember what all this fancy talk means.
5: Please, I'm not a typist. I'm the Assistant Director for Information Processing.
6: It's only words.
2: The Washington Legalese has some basic rules. Never use one word when you can use two. Sprinkle your sentences with meaningless hereby's and heretofores. And don't be afraid to obfuscate, hyperbolize, or in any other manner, render your meaning undecipherable.
6: You wasted words, so absurd.
2: Ben Manila, on the News Blimp.
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8: Time for your Retro Rocks Long Island weather. Mostly sunny skies today, highs topping out near 78. Mostly clear skies tonight, overnight lows around 61. What an absolutely gorgeous Long Island Saturday it is, whether you're hitting the beach or just kicking back in the backyard. Right now, 78 and clear in Levittown.
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3: Some artists don't just perform a song, they feel it from the inside out. Richie Havens takes George Harrison's warm and hopeful tune and strips it down to raw, honest beauty. His voice is gravel and grace, and every strum sounds like light breaking through the clouds. It's less a cover and more a quiet conversation with the universe. Here's Richie Havens with his deeply human take on Here Comes the Sun on The Beatles Uncovered.

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0: She's always listening. You know this. You've made peace with it. So put the surveillance to work. Say, Alexa, play Retro Rocks. Now she's not just recording your every move, she's doing it to a soundtrack. Zeppelin, Steely Dan, Hall & Oates, 60s through the 80s. You know, the good stuff. Retro Rocks. The only thing in your house that isn't spying on you.
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3: So you thought the liberation bug had already bitten every conceivable minority group left to liberate. Not so. For right in the midst of us all are a persecuted minority group. Virtually indistinguishable from others, these downtrodden individuals have nonetheless felt the sting of oppression for years. And now it's their turn to stand up and demand their rights.

0: Who are the members of this hidden minority? Left-handed people. There are more than 25 million left-handed Americans. They're making it known that they no longer want to be left out, left behind, left over, put in left field, or given any left-handed compliments.
1: We're not gonna take it. Never did and never will. We're not gonna take it.
0: Their frustrations are expressed by people like Jancy Campbell, executive director of Left-Handers International in Topeka, Kansas.
2: If you're not left-handed, you don't know that there are problems that left-handed people face, because everything is made for right.

0: and his people.
1: And Lefty, he can't sing the blues all night long like he used to.
2: Lefties claim they're disadvantaged in getting work because a lot of office equipment and machinery is designed for right-handed people.
3: You ain't got no friend on the left!
4: You're right!
3: You ain't got no friend on the right!
4: You're left!
2: Musical instruments, auto gear shifts, pencil sharpeners, and TV controls are also designed with the right-handed in mind.
0: There are some things that are available, but you either have to special order them, or they cost more than others, or they're not, you know, found as easily as other things are.
5: Like, for instance, with four fingers and a thumb on each hand. He saw that one hand wasn't going to be enough, so he'd give us two of them. And then he put the hands here on the end of the arms because he knew that that's where they'd be handy.
6: That's why they're called hands.
7: Hey, baby, I'm your handyman.
2: Right-on attitudes seem to be changing due to the pressure of 25 million people. But it's an uphill battle. After all, Americans have always been suspicious of leftist movements.

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2: Time for your Retro Rocks Long Island weather. Mostly sunny skies today, highs topping out near 78. Mostly clear skies tonight, overnight lows around 61. What an absolutely perfect Saturday afternoon to be out and about, whether you're hitting the beach or just enjoying the backyard. The forecast looks just as good, with mostly sunny skies sticking around. Right now, 78 and partly cloudy in Hicksville.
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0: They didn't go looking for sound. The sound found them and refused to let go. 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
0: 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Tap it. You know you want to. Before they ruled the charts, they had to make their first move. These debut hits kicked off legendary careers. Let's drop the needle on the songs that started it all.
2: Released in September of 1971, Wild World was Cat Stevens' first hit song. It peaked at number 11 on the U.S. Billboard Hot 100, making it his breakthrough in the United States. Here's a fun fact. The song was widely believed to be written about Cat Stevens' breakup with actress Patti Darbinville, though he never explicitly confirmed it. The track became one of his most enduring hits and has been covered by many artists, including Mr. Big and Maxi Priest.
3: Here's the hit.

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Fashion has never been braver. Here's another totally awesome 80s classic on Retro Rocks.

0: 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There's a difference.
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0: entire female population of the U.S. is being used as the guinea pigs to find out if birth control pills are going to have any side effects or not. Isn't that nice?
1: Well, now I know you must have heard a lot, and in the way, men always seem to end up on time.
2: Birth control has always been one of the major campaign issues of sexual politics. Many feminists have pointed out the male-dominated scientific community has so far only developed birth control pills for females.
3: I was involved in an extremely good example of oral contraception 2 weeks ago. I asked a girl to go to bed with me, and she said no.
2: But the birth control researchers feel unjustly accused. Scientists have been trying to develop male birth control pills for years, but they say the job is much tougher than developing female birth control pills.
4: I remember I found contraceptives in my father's drawer when I was 8 years old, and didn't know what the hell they were, and like everyone else who found them, proceeded to blow them up.
2: Dr. David Phillips is a reproductive biologist with the Population Council.
5: Certainly there are differences in biology that make it more of a problem.
6: Only women bleed. Only women bleed. Only women bleed.
2: Scientists maintain there are almost no similarities between the male and female reproductive systems. Women's hormones operate on a monthly cycle. There's no corresponding cycle in men. A female birth control device only needs to be effective against one egg a month, while a male contraceptive has to be effective against 300 million sperm produced each day. Come on. Meanwhile, researchers are hampered by the fact that there's no way to really study human male reproduction effectively. So for now, studies are conducted on animals.
5: We're really at sort of square one of trying to understand the basic biology of male reproduction better. And really, we don't have anything that's even ready to be tested in animals as a contraceptive. Maybe it's going to be 5 years or 10 years or 15 years. Nobody knows.
7: Men!
8: Men!
9: Men!
10: Men! Men! Men!

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1: Here's your Retro Rocks Long Island weather. Mostly clear skies tonight, dropping to near 63. Tomorrow, expect mostly sunny skies with highs around 81. What a fantastic Saturday afternoon to be out enjoying the island. And it looks like this absolutely gorgeous weather is sticking with us all the way through the weekend. Right now, 74 and clear in Belmore.
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4: 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We're Genesis.
0: 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No apologies. Retro rocks.

0: Let's be honest. That little speaker has been listening to every word you say. Your fights, your snoring, the thing that you said about your brother-in-law. So give her something worth eavesdropping on. Say, Alexa, play Retro Rocks. And drown out their surveillance with Zeppelin, Elton, and Fleetwood Mac. 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She'll still sell your secrets to somebody. But now there's a killer soundtrack under it. Retro Rocks on Alexa, whether she likes it or not.
1: Hello, hello. Ken Michaels here with our Beatles trivia for today. And this time, we'll play the game Famous Last Words. Kind of like the Beatle one-liner, where I read part of the lyrics of a Beatle or solo Beatle song, this time it's more specific, because these are the last lyrics you hear sung in the song, and all you have to do is name that song. Can you tell me what Beatle or solo Beatle song ends with the following lyrics? I think I'll take a walk and look for her. I think I'll take a walk and look for her. What Beatle or solo Beatle song ends with those lyrics?

Well, how did you do in our Beatle game, Famous Last Words? You had to name the Beatle or solo Beatle song that ends with the following lyrics. I think I'll take a walk and look for her. The song appeared on the group's album, Beatles for Sale, and was written as a country and western type song. In the U.S., the song appeared on the Beatles album, Beatles 6, and was the B-side for the single, 8 Days a Week. If you said the song was, I Don't Want to Spoil the Party, I think I'll take a walk and look for her. You figured out the answer in today's Beatle game, Famous Last Words. 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Until next time, I'm Ken Michaels.

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0: 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I hope you can make it every Sunday morning at 10 on Retro Rocks and the Retro Rocks app.
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3: It's not every day that a method of birth control is part of a national contest, but then not every day is National Condom Day.
4: The first contraceptive was invented thousands of years ago in ancient Carthage. They mixed the sap of the banyan tree with the powdered tail of a newt.
5: Did it work?
4: You don't see many Carthaginians around, do you?
3: A California pharmaceutical supplier is organizing the first annual National Condom Week and National Condom Day this February to focus awareness on alternative birth control methods. And Planned Parenthood groups are joining in to help drum up support.
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3: In connection with the celebration of National Condom Week, the Population Institute is holding a condom couplet contest to see who can come up with the best rhyme about prophylactics. Kathy Kamen is a spokesperson for the Population Institute.
7: What we want to do is raise awareness about alternative methods of birth control, so we thought that if we had a contest where people could write some poems and have a little bit of fun with it, that might be one way to raise awareness. Have anything to do with rubbers, and a couplet is a two-line rhyme. So let me give you some examples. When involved in intercourse, use a condom. Save remorse. Protect yourself and you won't see a baby bouncing on your knee.
8: Working on a night move, trying to make some front page driving news.
3: The Institute has lined up a star-studded panel to judge the couplets, including Alice Cooper, Frank Zappa, Janis Ian, and Jimmy Buffett. And they've got some great prizes.
7: The first prize is a solid gold condom. Second prize is a wallet that's bronzed with a familiar circular indentation in the side. And the third prize is 144 condoms for the night of your life.
3: While the contest and national

0: National Condom Week are being promoted with a good deal of humor, there's a genuine concern among the sponsors for the need to promulgate more information about birth control. By discussing the subject lightly, they hope to make people more comfortable with the topic. Meanwhile, entries are flooding in with the Valentine's Day deadline fast approaching. And after a build-up like this, the condom couplet contest will undoubtedly have a thrilling climax. Ben Manila on the News Blimp.
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2: Here's your Retro Rocks Long Island weather. Mostly clear skies tonight, dropping to near 63. Tomorrow, expect mostly sunny skies with highs around 81. Enjoying this absolutely perfect Saturday evening. Get ready for more of the same, because tomorrow looks just as incredible to get you out and about. Right now, 73 and clear in Cold Spring Harbor.
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6: 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The song was written by Pete Ham and Tony Evans of the group Badfinger and first released on their album called No Dice in 1970. But it lacked a strong chorus. Let's go back to where it all began with Badfinger.

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The 70s automotive industry was either visionary or completely unhinged. 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

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The difference, you know how to work a smartphone. 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

0: sing it, shout it, whisper it like you're hiding something from your spouse. We don't care. We'll get it on the air. And if we take a little long, blame the possum. He's supposed to be helping. Retro Rocks. Your request is just one thumb away.
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4: Wow! Hey! Isn't that exciting?

The tank was originally developed for sensory deprivation experiments. Volunteers were locked in similar chambers and had adverse reactions, ranging from a numbing of the brain to near insanity.

0: isolation.
1: The Air Force trained astronauts in isolation chambers to simulate conditions in space. Both television and movies have depicted sensory deprivation as a torture technique. But now a group of Los Angeles researchers claims the isolation tank could be a pleasurable experience.
2: No one knows better than I myself. I'm by myself alone.
1: Proponents of the isolation tank say a couple of hours inside can prove almost as restful as a full night's sleep. Others praise the visual trips that are possible with the tank.
3: Oh, far out, man.
1: The lack of sensory input allows one to hallucinate and fantasize freely.
4: Fantasy. I'm so high. So high.
3: Look at that pigeon.
1: Fantasy. Although about 100 people now own one, the isolation tank is not without its critics. Sore eyes, stuffy ears, and an overwhelming sense of boredom leave some users fantasizing about nothing except when they can get out.
5: I've got to get out of here! I got to get out of here!
1: So if you ever wanted to get away from it all, now you can, right in your own home. Or if you aren't so inclined, you can always say, no thanks.
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7: Here's your Retro Rocks Long Island weather. Mostly clear skies tonight, dropping to near 63. Tomorrow, expect mostly sunny skies with highs around 81. If you're already enjoying this absolutely gorgeous Saturday evening, get ready, because tomorrow is shaping up to be another perfectly sunny day for everything you love to do out on the island. Right now, 73 and clear in Brentwood.
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1: Ladies and gentlemen, the Beatles!
0: 60 years later, we're still not arguing with Ed. 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
0: 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Retro Rocks.

0: Got a song stuck in your head? 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You talk, we listen, the song plays. It's like leaving a voicemail that actually gets returned. Retro Rocks. Go ahead, say it.
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3: Some songs float instead of march. They drift, they shimmer, they haunt. And nobody captures that feeling quite like Rufus Wainwright. With his lush vocals and cinematic style, Rufus turns Across the Universe into a dreamy meditation full of longing and light. It's delicate but deep, letting every note breathe and every word land like poetry. It isn't just a cover. It's a slow dive into the quiet magic that made the original so unforgettable. Here's Rufus Wainwright with a hauntingly beautiful version of Across the Universe on the Beatles.

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1: RetroRocks.net.
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